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1: Well, it's August already. 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

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Gorillaz. 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
0: 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I think you're scared of being basic. 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
0: 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With all the shows and all the tickets every day. I think you're scared of being basic. Who will you see? 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
1: Well, it's August already. 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Elliot in the Morning's 100 a day. 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
1: Hey, I'm going to go grab a pop real quick. 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
1: Whoa.
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3: Healing is often talked about as something we do after we've been hurt, but true healing can also require accountability, self-awareness, and the courage to confront the ways that our actions might have affected others. Halo Healing Center works with individuals and families navigating challenges such as anger, unhealthy relationship patterns, substance use, parenting concerns, and court involvement. Through education, therapy, and intervention programs, the organization helps people develop healthier tools, rebuild relationships, and create meaningful change. Joining me today are KD Diamond, licensed professional counselor and CEO of Halo Healing Center, Danielle Rivera, vice president, and Jasenia Pagan, director of operations. Today, we're going to discuss the mission behind Halo, the difference between punishment and rehabilitation, and what it truly takes for individuals, families, and communities to break harmful cycles and move toward healing. My name is Ajua Henderson, better known as Lily Chanel. Welcome to Richmond Perspectives, and thank you guys so much for being here today.
4: Thank you for having us.
3: Of course. Now, Katie, let's start with you. So for someone who's first hearing about Halo Healing Center, tell us, what is Halo and who was it created to serve?
4: So Halo is basically it's our way of helping people before things get out of hand, right? A lot of the people that we serve do have some justice involvement, but it's at the early stage where before they start to receive those heavy punitive consequences. So we try to get people to relearn, basically to get a better understanding of what the behavior is and how to utilize the proper tools to change that behavior before the consequences get more severe than where they are right now. And that goes from, you know, age 10 to 100, right? Because we have kids, we have adults, we have elderly people who this may have been their first run-in, you know, and they just kind of let their emotions get the better of them. They kind of let their inability to regulate take over their logic in the moment, right? Not because this is who they are, not because this is a deeply ingrained activity for them. It's just because in the moment, things went left and they didn't know how to regulate in that moment, right? So Halo is here to kind of educate, rehabilitate, just kind of make sure that these people understand why they felt the way they felt, how they can change. Not how they feel, because you can't change how you feel, but how they can change behaviors in response to how they feel, right? And then how we can move forward more educated and more healthy, right?
3: I love that. And it's so funny because, like, emotional

0: Regulation is so important. And, you know, I'm a millennial and we didn't have all that growing up. You know what I'm saying? So, you know, thanks to things like social media, it's so much, it's much more widespread and it's so appreciated. So I want to thank you guys for what you do. Now, your organization talks about combining accountability with compassion, and that's pretty deep. So tell me, why was it important to kind of create a space where those two things can coexist? Because a lot of people have accountability issues, you know?
1: Absolutely. And that's kind of like our biggest thing is accountability and compassion, because you did do a thing, right? And so we can't let that slide. You need to know that you did a thing, right? But we're not here to make you feel guilty or shameful about the thing that you did, right? So we're going to acknowledge that you did a thing, but at the same time, we are going to love on you and we are going to embrace you and we are going to show you that the thing that you did is not who you are, right? And so we can move past the thing, as long as who you are remains a good person, right? Your thought patterns are in a good place. Your heart and your emotional stance is in a good place, because the thing that you did does not define who you are. We all make mistakes. We all do things. Some of us got caught. Some of us didn't, right? We've all done some stupid stuff. But we need to make people know, like, hey, we can't brush it under the rug like it never happened. But at the same time, we're not going to bring you in here to try to wave a finger at you or make you feel judged or make you look down on or less than, right? We want to be compassionate. We want people to feel that we genuinely care about how you come out of this situation.
0: Right. It's not a scolding session.
1: No, it's not. Not at all.
0: I understand. Now, your biography, it mentions that Halo was shaped by both clinical expertise and lived experience. So without sharing anything that you would prefer to keep private, tell me a little bit about how your own experiences kind of influence the organization that you wanted to create with Halo.
1: For sure. Like I said, you know, we all did some things, you know what I mean? I've definitely been in situations where I could have made better decisions. But like you said, the era that we came up in, we didn't have some of the tools, some of the things that are being presented to us now, especially when it comes to emotional regulation. It really wasn't even a thing that was spoken about often, right? You got in trouble when you got angry, right? You couldn't speak on how you felt. You couldn't be expressive, especially towards authority figures, adults, things like that. You couldn't say, this is the emotion that I'm feeling. I need to get that to you, right? And sometimes behaviors come from the inability to express the emotion that you're feeling, right? Yeah. So yes, lived experience for sure. Just knowing what it feels like to not be able to fully be expressive of myself, and how that has built up into a situation where I've made some bad decisions and I've exhibited some behaviors that I definitely want to look back at and say I've grown from. Not that I necessarily regret, but that I can say, hey, that was me then. This is me now. I've definitely grown from that.
0: Yeah, it's all about growth. I love that. Yeah, because, like, I mean, back in the day, we had to go scream in the pillow and keep those emotions to ourselves, right?
1: Right.
0: Yeah.
1: You weren't allowed to talk about it.
0: I definitely understand that. Now, this is for Katie and Danielle. Let's talk about Halo's anger management curriculum. Now, it brings together cognitive behavioral therapy, dialectical behavioral therapy, mindfulness, emotional regulation, communication, and conflict resolution skills. That's a lot. Okay. Like, y'all are covering all bases here. So people sometimes use the phrase anger problem casually, but clinically, you know better than I know. So tell me a little bit about what might be underneath some of that uncontrolled anger.
1: So one of the biggest things that I talk to, especially my kids about, is the anger iceberg. This is going to sound very juvenile and elementary, but it's one of the best ways that I teach anger management, right? So the way we talk about the anger iceberg is that anger is the very top of the iceberg. That is the part that we see. Those are the behaviors, right? This is the screaming, the kicking doors, the cussing people out, the fighting, right? And that is just what people see. But what they don't see are all of the other emotions that are underneath: jealousy, fear. What's the other one? The big one that the kids have where they don't feel confident, right? I can't think of the word right now. Insecurity. That's the word I was looking for. Insecurity. Just all of those emotions, right? Those are the things that are underneath. But when you feel those things, you don't know how to respond to them. And so what everyone else sees is anger. It's not necessarily anger. It's a lot of other things, but it shows up in a way that people associate with anger, right? Anger in and of itself is simply an emotion. It's another emotion just

0: like happy, just like sad. It is not good. It is not bad. It's just an emotion, right? It is those feelings underneath the iceberg that make us get labeled with an anger problem because we don't know how to address the emotions that are underneath.
1: I got you. And it's just so funny, right? Because having friends in like that mental health field, I think it really helps you like regulate your emotion. I had a friend explain to me one time that like, you know, some people act out because they don't know exactly what emotion they're feeling. You don't know if you're disgusted or if you're sad or if you're anxious. You don't know the differences between these things. So how can you, you know, regulate something that you have no idea
0: exactly,
1: of?
0: Exactly, right. Exactly.
1: Yeah, that's pretty deep. Now, Halo offers services to both adults and young people. You said as young as 10 years old. So tell me a little bit about how does teaching emotional regulation to a teenager differ from working with an adult who might have practiced unhealthy behaviors for decades? Because think about it, sometimes I'm in my 30s. I'm kind of stuck in my ways about different things. I try to be open-minded, but, you know, we're here.
2: I think the best thing that we have is Katie because she can relate to these kids. She has a certain style and things like that. So when they see her, they think, oh, she can do it. So she's able to communicate with them and she's able to reach them at that level that nobody else really can. Mm. And she also allows them to express themselves. You know, may get in trouble for saying this, but she lets them be who they are. But then she'll turn around and say, hey, that wasn't right. Can you understand how you need to respect your mom and not act this way? And after they sit there for a little while and hum and haw, they're like, oh, okay, yeah, I get it. So that's how it's easier to deal with them. It's just meeting them where they are.
1: Yeah.
2: And then, you know, we get to show them what it is to do the hard work and be successful and things like that because they see her and, you know, they're like, oh, wow, I want to be like you. It's just like, this is hard work.
1: Yeah.
2: Okay, we can't argue, we can't do these things. So I think that's what the best part is about teaching the kids with us.
1: I love that. So we're meeting people where they are and we're creating that relatability between yourself and the person who you want to help elevate.
0: Yeah. For sure.
1: I like that a lot. So tell me, what are some signs that a person is genuinely changing? You know, not simply learning the right things to say, because I know sometimes we can all be good at that, right?
3: I think that the signs look like curiosity.
1: Mm.
3: I think that when you have a child or an adult or somewhere in the middle, when they're interested in what you're saying, when they're asking questions, that's a sign that they want to turn things around. And really at the end of the day is that desire to be different that really sparks the change. If you can get them curious, if you can get them asking questions, if you can get them feeling confident that they can speak without being judged, without being shut down, I think you're on the road to that change.
1: I like that.
2: And I also think when we do our weekly check-ins with the kids, you can see how they're implementing the things that they've learned. So I think that's also how you can kind of tell.
1: Yeah, measurable change.
2: Measurable, definitely.
1: That's dope.
0: And that goes for the adults, too, because we do weekly check-ins for that. I know it's easy to just talk about the kids because we're so passionate about kids, but the adults are actually our larger population. The adults are kind of the same way. When you check in with them weekly, you can honestly see, like, you know, when you first start a class, people are hesitant to talk. They don't want to really give their story. They don't want to give updates. We do check-ins at the beginning of every session, right? And so I typically start my check-in with, how was your week? And so I can tell as we progress through the curriculum that the weeks are getting better and better, right? And not only are the weeks getting better, the desire to talk about it getting better increases as well. So you can definitely tell that people are taking heed to what you're saying and actually trying to implement that. They will try to find a way to tell you a story about how they used something that you gave them in their past week. So it's just really exciting to see, for sure.
1: That's
2: them
1: amazing.
2: Recognizing their triggers, I think, is the other part. Mm. That's exciting.
1: I like that. And Katie, you're a licensed professional counselor. How long have you been doing this? Because it's given like this, you're not new to this. You're true to this.
0: Definitely not new to this. Always true to this. You know what I mean? I had to throw that in there. But no, I've been in the mental health industry since about 2013. I started my journey to licensure somewhere around, I want to say 2015, 2016. And I became licensed in 2020.

0: 2, I want to say. So it's been a long road. It really has. And I've continued to grow along the way. But yeah, I've definitely been down with the boots on the ground for a long time. You know what I mean?
1: Yeah, I can tell. I can tell. We love what you're doing. Now, let's talk a little bit about this Break Free program. Let's elaborate on this. You guys describe it as a 26-session intervention program for individuals who have used violence or controlling behavior in relationships. That's deep.
0: It is.
1: Let's talk.
0: Break Free is essentially our domestic violence prevention program. Board, what's it called? The Batterers Intervention Board. I just call it BIP. She knows all the words. Mm-hmm.
1: I know what it does.
0: The acronyms, right? Yes. So the BIP board recently just enacted some new regulations where it's 26 weeks, 32 weeks, and then 52 weeks, right? So depending on the severity of the offense, you may get a 52-week class, okay? So 26 weeks seems like a long time until you get a 52-week class. But basically, Break Free is our program where we are really trying to get people to understand why their actions towards their partner need to change. It's really about developing healthy relationships. It's not so much about saying don't hit your partner, don't, you know, try to be controlling. It's more so about, hey, these are the tools that you need to be able to develop healthier relationships in your life, whether that be with your partner, whether that be with your parents, whether that be with your children. You need to work on these things in order to have a circle of people around you who you can have a healthy connection with all the way around. And so, yes, it is created for offenders of domestic situations. And sometimes, most of the time, it's partner violence. But sometimes it's any family member. I have a lot of people who have had interactions with their kids, and they got sentenced to BIP as well. So, we just want to teach people how to have healthy relationships in general, especially with their partner, especially when they have children in the home.
1: Oh, I can only imagine. Now, let's talk about domestic violence a little bit. Because it's not always physical. So tell me a little bit about some of these controlling behaviors, financial abuse, emotional, digital, or even things that I might have mentioned that some people might fail to realize that's actual domestic violence.
2: So abuse can come in a lot of different forms, right? It could be financial abuse. You can have someone that completely controls your finances. Or you could have someone that continuously calls your job or shows up at your job, making it really difficult for you to even make money or have finances. There are abuses as far as isolating you from your family, isolating from your friends, controlling, stalking, simply stonewalling, right? Not being willing to communicate when something's wrong. All those things can be forms of abuse. And that trickles down, right? It hurts and damages the entire family. So it doesn't always have to be physical. I think that people most often see that as the problem, but it can be emotional. It can be verbal. Any time that a person is afraid, right? Anytime that someone is intimidated in some way, there's some form of abuse happening, right?
1: I see.
3: And it's not gender specific. That is the other thing that people have to also acknowledge, that men are abused as much as women.
1: Oh, I believe it. Yeah, because I got to, you know what? I'm not going to put anyone's business out there, but I can definitely understand that. Now, here's the thing. What kind of safeguards or like kind of ethical considerations do you guys have to put in place when you're dealing with someone who has committed like a domestic violence crime, but maybe the family might be still at risk, or like you said, the children are involved?
2: So it's important to note that our program is a first offenders program, right? It's an intervention program. So the majority of the clients that are coming through our system are clients who got into some sort of incident that came close, right, to the domestic violence that you and I are visualizing every day. So maybe there was some pushing, maybe there was some shoving, maybe there was some physical hitting of some sort, but this is the first time that they've been arrested. This is likely the first time it's gotten to that point. Not always, that's not 100% true, but that's what we're looking for, right? There's an

0: assessment process that the clients go through in order to kind of weed out some of the clients that maybe are not the right fit for this group. Maybe they have some other mental health things or some substance abuse things that they need to deal with first. Maybe they've been abusive in the past and just haven't gotten caught, right? And so, and maybe they belong in something different. So there is an assessment in place to kind of weed some of that out, right? Some of those clients that are not necessarily appropriate for this environment. Once the client is accepted into the program, then there are other things that happen outside, right? There's survivor contact, right? So that there's a counselor contacting that survivor, getting an idea of what that relationship was like, what this incident was like, and whether or not we need to report, right, to the court, to the probation officer, that this family or this client is still in danger in some way.
1: I see. Mm-hmm. Well, thank you for the clarification, right? Because my brain is going straight to like a Snapped episode on Lifetime or worst ex ever. But okay, I see. We're keeping it light here.
0: And some of those clients do fall through the cracks, right? Like it's not impossible that a client has behaved that way and just has never been arrested before, right? Mm-hmm. And so the assessment process is in place to try and identify that because the possibility is that those clients may need something different.
1: I got you. Well, Jesse, now that you have the microphone, let's keep you here for a second. Okay. Walk me through what happens after somebody gets referred to HALO, voluntarily or involuntarily. What should they expect from the intake process?
0: Okay. So the client is basically enrolling into a program, right? So the likelihood is that we receive that information or that referral from the court in some way, whether directly from the court or from a probation officer. The client is contacted for intake. The program is explained. There is an electronic HIPAA-compliant EHR system, so electronic health system, that they are connected to so that we make it really easy for them to participate. They can connect right on their phones. They can do virtual classes. They can do in-person classes. A lot of counties prefer in-person, but virtual is acceptable to the court. They have to fill out about 17 forms that range anywhere from just consent forms to family history, social history, substance abuse history, if there is any mental health questions. We want to know, are they depressed? So they go through, they fill out a form called a PHQ-9 in order to determine where they're feeling emotionally. We want to know if they're experiencing any anxiety type things, like are they at risk of an anxiety disorder and things like that. And then once they go through that entire packet and they sit down with a counselor and go through that packet and determine that they are appropriate for group, then they're given a start date. And so they enter the class with about 12 to 15 other clients. Everyone in that class is at a different level in the program, right? So some clients are on class number 1, some are on class 10, some are on class 23. And so the idea is that they are learning from each other as much as they're learning from the facilitator.
1: Nice. Now let's get into some of the statistics, because word on the street is that you are the person to talk to about statistics. So HALO's website, you guys say that you serve more than 150 people annually and at a 95% participant satisfaction rate. Now, how do we weigh the 95% satisfaction rate? How's it measured? And what other outcomes do you guys kind of examine to figure out whether a program has produced that lasting change?
0: Sure. So when we're talking about satisfaction rate, we're talking about their satisfaction in their experience with us, right? And so that's really important, right? We want the client to feel comfortable. We want them to feel supported. We want them to feel like they can open up and talk. Otherwise, we won't know what's going on, right? And so the only way for us to be able to keep a survivor safe and in a family intact is to understand the offender. And so in that respect, we do really well. In respect of safety and overall participation, we look towards the statistics that the states put out, right? And so Virginia State has somewhere between a 17 and a 20% recidivism rate, which is one of the lowest in the country, right? Some other states are as high as 50%. And so a lot of that is attributed to the model that is used through the Batterers Intervention Program, which is the one we use, which is the Duluth model, which basically focuses on power and control and not domestic violence being an anger management issue, right? There's anger management, right, that people deal with in the way they kind of interact with other people, and then there's domestic violence, which is rooted in power and control, and gender violence. And so there's a difference between

0: that, and oftentimes people don't understand that domestic violence has nothing to do with how angry someone is and more to do with how much that person thinks they own you.
1: Wow. You know what? I see why they recommended you for the statistics. And I never really looked at that contrast either. Like, you know, domestic violence does seem like it's more mental manipulation.
0: Correct.
1: Than anything else. Wow.
0: Mm-hmm.
1: Thank you for that. Now, let's switch gears to KD again. So without, you know, telling anyone's business or revealing anybody's identity, is there a participant transformation that kind of stuck to you or reminded you, like, why this stuff really matters?
2: Nah, no, I'm just kidding.
1: Look, I'm over here. My mouth hit the floor just now. Like, are you serious?
3: She's Hold terrible. On. She's terrible.
2: Nah, but for real, like, on the real, like, I feel like I can't pinpoint just one because, you know, we have great success stories. You know, we have parents who, you know, like, my kid has been so much better since, you know, being in this class. You know, there's been a lot less, you know, anger at the house. There's been no school interventions, you know. So we have definitely gotten that feedback. We do surveys before and after class, right? So we can gauge, you know, where they were when they started, as well as where they are when they finish, right? So we do surveys because we want to be able to have those outcomes. We want to be able to get that data, so we can tweak if we need to, right? So I can't pinpoint one particular person because, like I said, I've had many cases where people have called Jesse, have called the office, have left, you know, great emails about, you know, how they've overcome so much just in the short period of time, especially with anger management. It's only about 12 weeks for adults, and used to be 7 weeks for kids, but we condensed it to 3.5 weeks now. So in such a short period of time, how things have changed so dramatically, and they're just really excited about, you know, moving forward with new tools, new mindset, new opportunities. And, you know, a lot of times when they complete the program, the offense, I don't want to say gets wiped, but they don't have it on their record. So just an opportunity to start anew. You know, just the opportunity to not have something hanging over their head. And not only that, they can take new things into the future with them, right? And they look forward to healthier relationships. They look forward to not getting so angry all the time. They look forward to the change that they now know how to grab from within, right? Because before now, they were never taught these things.
1: Yeah. You know what, Katie? You just hopped in the pulpit with that one. I will say that. And so, within those closing remarks, let's talk about how can listeners refer somebody or support Halo, volunteer, or just contribute to you guys? Because one thing I hear every nonprofit say is that their biggest hangup is funding. So let's talk about how we can help Halo.
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1: Nice.
2: 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And that goes directly to, you know, funding our programs, helping us buy supplies for the youth programs, helping us keep the doors open, make payroll, all of that stuff, okay? Because, again, this is a nonprofit, okay? So the bills got to be paid, and we heavily rely.

0: on community supports to get those things done. So we also sell t-shirts. I know y'all can't see them, but we sell merchandise on our website as well. So if you feel like you need something tangible for your donation, you're more than welcome to purchase one of the t-shirts. And again, all that money goes to help our program. So we truly appreciate it. Also, we have an upcoming event, Bags and Bingo, right? This is going to be so lit, I'm trying to tell you. Bags and Bingo, we're going to do bingo games and we're giving away designer bags, okay? We are giving away designer bags as presents, okay? I mean, as prizes. I said presents. As prizes for winning the bingo games, okay? So get information about that from our website. Bags and Bingo is coming up on August 29th. I hope that everybody comes out and supports us there. It's going to be lit. We're going to have so much fun. And all the proceeds will go to donate to support Halo. And last but not least, I'm not going to say nothing else after this. We are preparing for our annual Light Keepers Gala, okay? We call all of our donors Light Keepers, right? Because we are Halo. We are all about bringing light into people's lives. And so we call our donors Light Keepers. So we are having an annual Light Keepers Gala. We were planning to have it this year in October, but we had to postpone it until next year. But we are looking for sponsors, contributors, donations, anything that anybody wants to do for us. We would love to have the support. So anybody else want to jump in on that? I think that was it.
1: Well, Katie, Danielle, Jesse, thank you all for everything that you do with Halo. I appreciate you guys for taking the time out of your day to come hang with us at Richmond Perspectives. We appreciate you.
2: We appreciate
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Judah and the Lion. 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

0: We're too shy to invite you in person, but follow along on our anti-socials. 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
0: 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I think you're scared of being basic. 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
1: Well, it's August already. 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
0: 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I think you're scared of being basic. Who will you see? On the ceiling. 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

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Welcome in, friends. 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I'm Brad. 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What shall we do today together? 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
1: 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Because trust goes a long way. 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

You know, if you hang around with, I don't know, a woman at any point in your life, you'll know that this week coming up has got a pretty big celestial event coming. And not just one celestial event, but three all converging on Wednesday. Welcome in. I'm Brad. You can call me Brad. So three huge celestial events, I'm learning from all the women in my life, are happening on Wednesday, August 12th. You know what else is happening on Wednesday, August 12th? Brad Guy's birthday! Yeah, my birthday's on Wednesday, so I remind anyone who is telling me about these huge celestial events that are all happening on my birthday, it's just another reminder that I'm the center of the universe. Oh, a Leo is gonna Leo.

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0: 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I think you're scared of being basic. Who will you see? 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

Ah, well, well, well. Look who it is, and welcome in, friends. Hi, I'm Brad. You can, that's fine. Call me Brad. So I was dead asleep the other night, and out of nowhere, I heard entire crashing. Something was happening in the living room. I walk into the living room middle of the night, and my cat is doing backflips as if it was somehow possessed. I didn't know if it was the heat. I didn't know what the hell was going on. Like, what is going on with my cat? And I turn the light on, and what does he have in his mouth but a mouse? This thing was acting like Black Mamba, Uma Thurman, and Kill Bill, as if he's trying to go down his hit list. Hired killer, this thing. Somersaults, backflips, jumping off the wall. I've never seen anything happier in my life than my cat with a mouse in its mouth. Now, of course, poor little mousy, but my God, my cat has never lived a better life.

Every year, around about this time, I forget how big of a deal this is. Welcome in, friends. I'm Brad. You can call me Brad. As the football season gets closer, it is now Madden season.

So Madden 27 released on Wednesday. No, Thursday. It's released on Thursday, day after my birthday. So by the way, you can send it to me at Brad Stinks. But they've officially released the soundtrack for the game this year, and it's actually loaded

here and look at the kids getting their big shot in color headlights on the game this year. Kids from the Paradox featured this year. Our boys all grown up. Now we get to play video games with them. She has-

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All right, thanks, Mike, for chiming in and sending the story to me at Brad Stinks. I had no idea this even existed. Welcome in. I'm Brad. You can call me Brad. I was talking about the Madden release date on Thursday and how the soundtrack has been released. I didn't realize that David Russell is producing a movie called Madden, and starring as John Madden is Nicolas Cage. So this movie lands on Prime on November 18th. And it's all about Madden's career, his friendship with Al Davis, and Al Davis being portrayed by Christian Bale? I don't really get what this movie's about other than John Madden and his joy in football. Nothing about the video game? I don't know. But count me all in on this.

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0: 2-1. 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

Warning you now, there are three celestial events happening on Wednesday, all converging together. Actually, make that four celestial events on Wednesday, if you include my birthday. Welcome in, I'm Brad. You can call me Brad. Happy Sunday. What are your week plans? Anything interesting? If you got nothing, come join me for my birthday on Wednesday. Your dark bar, bright day, something like that. If not, cash is fine. At Brad Stinks. Talk to you next week. Love you. Bye.

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1: Well, it's August already. 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Let me try that again. 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Elliot in the Morning's 100 a day. 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